0: Gun.
1: Gonna do a country blues. Little music from back home. I was raised in Louisiana, and there used to be an old black man named Charlie Harris, worked at a feed store, and he'd sit out in the back along about sundown and play kind of like this.

0: 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I'm trying to.
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Look for Menu Utente. Yes, it's in Italian, but we are sure our editor will fix it soon. And register. You will then be able to choose Funzioni Abilitate, and then Elenco Brani, which translates to List of Songs. Easy, isn't it? This is Centrale Milano, 1575 kHz.

Any old place I call my home, I gotta go. I got Texas in my soul. Dallas, Fort Worth, San Angelo, Houston, Austin, or El Paso, I gotta go. I got

Corpus Christi, Del Rio, west of the Pecos or old Waco, I gotta go. I got Texas in my soul. Sweetwater, Beaumont, Wichita Falls, Port Arthur, Brownsville, I hear you call. I gotta go. I got

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He was just some Joseph looking for a manger. 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And then taking from his wallet an old schedule of trains, he'll say,

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Oh, you've seen that man before, his golden arm dispatching cards, but now it's rusted from the elbow to the finger. And he wants to trade the game he plays for shelter. 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
2: Big and fat. 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

0: 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And Chrissy Boy here is going to give me an accompaniment and the electric thingy. 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
1: 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In podcasting via AI chatbot and on medium waves at 1575 kilohertz. In the newsroom in Nice, Marco Hugo Barsotti. From Paris, Rachel Costa. News from France heatwave. 28 departments kept on orange alert Sunday from 6 hours. Matteo France said that, starting at 6 a.m. on the upcoming Sunday, 16th August, 28 departments will remain on orange alert for the heatwave. The list includes southern Corsica, Haute-Corse, the Maritime Alps, the Rhone Valleys, Gard, Var, Vaucluse, Ain, Ardèche, Drôme, Isère, Rhône, Savoy, Haute-Savoy, Côte, or Doubs, Jura, Haute, Marne, Meurthe, Moselle, Meuse, Moselle, Nièvre, Bas-Rhône, Haute, Rhin, Haute-Saône, Saône, Loire, Vosges, and the Territoire de Belfort. The other 36 regions, so far on orange alert, will be downgraded to yellow or green. All departments of Lorraine, Alsace and Burgundy-Franche-Comté, except Saonet, Loire and Jura, will exit the orange alert by 10 p.m. on Sunday, according to Meteo France forecasts. On the climate front, temperatures are expected to gradually decrease in the western half of the country on Saturday, but the heat wave will persist over a quarter of the southeast until mid-next week. The Institute also warned of the possibility of intense thunderstorms in the southwest starting late Saturday afternoon, with violent storm formation over the Albigeois in the northeast of the Toulouse Plain and their progression westward, passing through Agenais, Gers, Quercy, and Périgord, ending in Landes and Gironde. Source: France Info, 15th August 2026. Fact check by Gemma 4. Zerobytes breaks the silence. The French state lied about the theft of tax data. The hacker group known as Zerobytes resurfaced after months of inactivity, announcing a series of intrusions that hit both public entities and large companies. In an interview given to French Breaches, the person behind the nickname said that money and the desire for power are the only motivations, excluding any political intent and describing the operations as an opportunistic activity of selling stolen information. On the 14th of August, the General Directorate of Public Finances, DGFE, confirmed the existence of unauthorized accesses to its information system that occurred in June and July. According to the statement, an unidentified individual consulted and downloaded data concerning roughly 678,000 citizens and businesses, including tax income, family quotient, withholding tax rate, company name, siren numbers, cadastral information, addresses, and property sizes. User credentials, however, would have remained intact. Zerobytes disputes the official version, claiming that the attack hit a true internal tax environment, where users' submitted requests were visible. The screenshots provided by the group show an interface called Tracking of Requests by Users, complete with personal, fiscal, and historical case data. The hacker asserts that the DGFiP downplayed the size of the incident, stating that it had access to more than 6,366,000 tax requests, although the administration has not yet confirmed or quantified the actual data extraction. The group also announced a second breach. Access to the professional cadastral data service with the theft of 250-249 rows that, in its view, concern over 2 million landowners. The DGFiP has neither denied nor confirmed this compromise yet. Beyond the tax case, Zerobytes said it attacked the Intermarché Drive delivery service, the EVA platform, and the French handball databases, asserting that there is no sector preference. Everything is for sale, so I take whatever I can find. The stolen information can be exploited for targeted phishing campaigns, fake tax notices, and identity theft attempts. The combination of addresses and property data, in the case of cadastral data, could facilitate burglaries or robberies, although no concrete incidents linked to this breach have been reported so far. In response, the DGFiP stopped the anomalous accesses, informed the National Commission on Informatics and Liberty, CNIL, and involved the National Agency for the Security of Information Systems, ANSI, to strengthen protection of critical systems. Authorities said they intend to individually contact the affected people, providing guidance on precautions to take. Radio Nizza, 15th August 2026, fact check by Gemma 4. Rachel's editorial. The Great Illusion of French-Style Security. The French government has just waved the classic script in front of us. We have discovered a flaw, but sensitive data were not touched. It's a phrase as reassuring as it is empty, like telling a thief that the door is closed when he's already inside. And do we really believe that the DG5P can distinguish between consulting and stealing as if they were two different sports? Zero bytes. The self-declared data merchant reminds us that money is the main motivation and power is an accessory. There's no doubt that its talk sounds like a politician's declaration when swearing to serve the public interest. The real amusement, however, is seeing the press announce the duty to watch while citizens truly have to watch over their own accounts. Where is internal control then, if an attacker can access millions of tax requests without the last audit having foreseen it? The rest is a chorus of complaints. The CNIL and ANSI step onto the stage. The media shout, "National Cybersecurity," and politicians smile as if they just won an Oscar. But where were the penetration tests when the attack had already bypassed the initial controls? It's easier to kill the virtual culprit than to admit an entire bureaucratic structure broken like a ceramic plate. In the end, while the DG5P promises to call each of the 6,000-8,000 frightened individuals to give advice on how to change passwords, the real danger remains the narrative of total security that does not exist. If the press sells us the image of an external enemy, we end up forgetting that the greatest vulnerability is often our own indifference. Koan of the day. Monk. Master, when a hacker flips through the tax records of millions of people, what becomes of the concept of privacy? Privacy is like a garment that the wind blows on. If the fabric is light, the wind can pass through, but if you learn to wear it consciously, the wind takes nothing from you. Monk. And if the wind is powered by those who promise to protect us but then close the window? Nasta. Then the wind becomes the lesson that the sky is larger than any window, and true defense is remembering that no structure stands without the light of honesty. But let's return to the news. Eric Ciotti and his partner Olivia, who is the woman who accompanies him in public. The mayor of Nice, Eric Ciotti, was seen next to Olivia Peraldi during the July 14 celebrations for the 10-year anniversary of the attack that hit the city. Since then, the young lawyer has regularly appeared by his side at official events, including the French Cup final at the Stade de France in May and the visit to the polling station on 15 March, where she accompanied Ciotti's daughter, Jean-Marie. Olivia is enrolled in the Nice Bar and, according to Nice Matin, practices law. She is also a mother of one child and, according to Gala sources, is a former tennis player. During the victory speech after the March municipal elections, Ciotti publicly thanked Olivia for the support she provided during the campaign. The couple, who had been seeing each other for several months, thus solidified their presence on the local political stage, choosing to keep a discreet yet constantly visible profile. Gala. 19th of July 2026. Fact check by Gemma 4. MacOS vulnerability allows hackers to take full control of Macs, actively exploit it. A security flaw classified CVE-E 2026-6400, discovered in macOS screen sharing mechanism, allows a remote attacker to view the screen and control the keyboard and mouse without needing credentials. The bug, tied to improper handling of the service's internal state, was rated with a severity of 7. 1 out of 10. The Dutch National Cybersecurity Center warned this week that the vulnerability is already being exploited on multiple systems with port 5900 exposed to the internet, where attackers have obtained root privileges and installed Monero cryptocurrency miners. The flaw was patched by Apple last week with a security update for macOS Tahoe, Sequoia, and Sonoma versions. Experts note that port 5900 is normally open when screen sharing is enabled. Routers and firewalls often block it unless specifically configured. It is recommended to keep the port closed, use VPN or SSH tunnels for remote connections, and enable screen sharing only when strictly necessary, disabling it after the session. Installing the latest security update is imperative. So far, no evidence of exploits geared toward malware beyond miners has emerged, but the risk remains high. The vulnerability could be used to introduce credential stealing software or other malicious activities. MacOS users should check that screen sharing is enabled in System Settings, General, Sharing, and Ensure. The firewall is properly configured. Ars Technica, 14th August 2026 Fact Check by Gemma Four. Welcome to the International Bulletin from France Today and Radio Central Milan for Sunday 16th August 2026 on France Today. 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From Paris, I am Rachel Costa, Morocco. Almost 300 migrants stop near Ceuta. Moroccan authorities orchestrated an operation yesterday evening, detaining roughly 300 people attempting to cross the irregular border with Ceuta, the Spanish enclave on Morocco. Security forces warned potential crossers about the risks of the crossing, highlighting warnings spread on social media that encouraged a new migratory flow. Previous reports of mass migrations have prompted the Rabat government to tighten controls, aiming to curb a humanitarian crisis that has long concerned both Morocco and Spain. Migration geopolitics experts underline that the Tafaya area on the Atlantic coast remains a critical point for illegal entry attempts, especially during the summer season. The Arctic route, a new driver for global trade. A recent BFM business report highlighted how the loss of Arctic ice is opening new maritime routes between Northern Europe and Asia, drastically reducing navigation times for traditional routes. Next autumn, the waters of the Northwest Passage are expected to be ice-free for almost the entire shipping season, creating opportunities for transporting energy, raw materials, and finished goods. Analysts, however, point out that increased accessibility also brings environmental risks, necessitating regulation of maritime traffic to protect the Arctic's fragile ecosystems. Shipping companies are already investing in reinforced vessels to face extreme conditions, while neighboring governments prepare to negotiate new trade agreements. Iran refutes Trump's statements about the Strait of Hormuz. The Iranian military spokesperson rejected recent statements by the former U.S. president, who claimed an attack on a ship passing through the Strait of Hormuz. According to Tehran, there is no concrete evidence of any Iranian forces' involvement in the alleged action, and it called the statements baseless. The incident has reignited tensions in the region, where the Strait of Hormuz is a crucial choke point for global oil transit. Maritime security experts warn that incendiary remarks risk triggering escalations that could jeopardize the free flow of crude, with repercussions on international energy prices. The Russian economy resists crisis forecasts. Despite Western sanctions, Russia has shown surprising resilience in the energy and agricultural sectors, thanks to gas and wheat exports that continue to fill global markets. Analyses by a major economic daily indicate that investments in oil extraction projects in the Siberian regions have maintained revenue streams, mitigating the impact of financial restrictions. However, observers warn that reliance on external capital sources remains vulnerable, especially if diplomatic pressures were to intensify. The future of the Russian economy will depend on its ability to diversify trade partners and manage fluctuations in commodity prices. NVIDIA is considering a $3 billion investment in SB Energy. According to sources close to the negotiations, the chip giant is negotiating a financial contribution of up to $3 billion to the SB Energy project, a joint venture with SoftBank dedicated to building a massive data center in Ohio intended to host OpenAI's infrastructure. The deal, still in preliminary stages, could also include a credit package of roughly $100 billion to support the expansion of the AI platform. Regulatory authorities are monitoring the agreement to assess its impact on the computing power market, at a time when demand for AI capacity far outstrips existing supply. If approved, the investment would strengthen NVIDIA's position as a key hardware supplier for the most advanced artificial intelligence applications. The United States asks allies to pick a side in the AI race. The U.S. State Department sent a diplomatic note to key NATO partners, urging them to take a clear stance in the global competition for artificial intelligence development. The document emphasizes the need to coordinate research investments, system standardization, and defense against cyber threats from strategic rivals. Foreign policy experts believe the move is an attempt to curb Chinese influence in the technology sector, creating a bloc of alliances that share common rules and regulations. Anthropic records a 14-fold revenue growth in Q2. The AI language model maker announced that Q2 revenues topped $11. $5 billion, a 14-fold jump from the same period last year. The result was driven by increased demand for enterprise solutions, which now represent the largest slice of the company's revenue, overtaking the consumer market. Analysts foresee a potential stock market listing by year-end, speculating that Anthropic's valuation could rival sector leaders. The rapid expansion of its client portfolio, especially in financial and healthcare sectors, suggests the company is consolidating its position as a reference point for generative AI technologies. Nvidia close to a deal to guarantee $100 billion of credit to OpenAI. Internal sources confirmed that Nvidia is close to finalizing a pact that provides roughly $100 billion of credit support for OpenAI's new data center campus in the United States. The agreement includes not only a liquidity injection, but also access to dedicated credit lines for purchasing next-generation hardware. This commitment represents one of the most significant

expected. In the evening, around 20 degrees Celsius, the sky remains slightly cloudy, the wind stays moderate, 10-30 kilometers H, and the chance of rain remains nil. Night cools to 23 degrees Celsius, light southwest winds around 10 kilometers H, and cloudy sky with no risk of showers. Daily temperatures range from a low of 21 degrees Celsius to a high of 31 degrees Celsius, with winds ranging from 10 to 30 kilometers H and nothing wet. As expert Regis Crepet observes, the humidity is the real protagonist of this Parisian day. Monaco, Monte Carlo, Mediterranean heat. Morning in Monaco is clear, temperature 28 degrees Celsius, barely a breeze of 15 kilometers H from the east, with no trace of rain. Midday brings more intense sun, the thermometer reaches 32 degrees Celsius, the wind remains gentle, 15-25 kilometers haze, and the sky stays almost entirely clear. Sunset shows a slight cloud cover, 28 degrees Celsius, southwest winds of 15-30 kilometers H, but still no precipitation. During the night, the temperature drops to 26 degrees Celsius, light winds around 20 kilometers H, and a sky almost without clouds, dry atmosphere. In summary, the day ranges from a low of 26 degrees Celsius to a high of 32 degrees Celsius, light winds from east to southwest, and no rain in sight. Milan, hot and muggy with brief evening showers. Milan's morning wakes under a mostly clear sky, 25 degrees Celsius, weak east winds at 1 kilometer H, and absolutely no rain. The afternoon becomes scorching, with temperatures reaching 35 degrees Celsius, light southeast winds, 1-4 kilometers H, and humidity that is felt especially between 2 p.m. and 4 p.m., reported by the heat alert. Around 7 p.m., clouds thicken and a light shower of 0.5 millimeters forecast. West-northwest winds of about 6 kilometers H with a 60% probability. Night calms, temperature drops to 25 degrees Celsius, local north winds at 2 kilometers H, and the sky remains variably cloudy but dry. In summary, Milan records lows around 25 degrees Celsius and highs at 35 degrees Celsius, weak winds for most of the day and brief evening precipitation, according to expert Daniel Berlusconi of 3B Meteo. Rachel's weather editorial, the climate is always to blame, right? Truly surprising how every slight temperature variation is immediately blamed on climate change, as if the sun had erred in shining or the cloud had decided to act up. Doesn't seem a bit ridiculous to attribute a muggy day to centuries of human activity, when the real culprit is often just the usual summer cycle. Yet, every time a light rain falls or the thermometer rises, the drumbeat of peace global warming's fault is heard. Rhetorical question. Perhaps we should stop shouting at the sky and start reading some meteorological history. Or maybe it's more fun to keep pointing fingers at emissions when, in reality, people at the market are just trying to sell watermelons. Cone of the day, a monk asked. What is the true face of the weather today? Zhao Zhou replied. The wind whispers, the sun burns, but the sky remains impassive. A monk asked. And if it rains, is it your fault? Zhao Zhou concluded. Rain falls because the clouds have grown tired of watching. And that's today's weather. 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This is Francia Oggi with Central Milano 1575 kHz. This is all for now. From the Paris newsroom, I'm Rachel Costa. This is Francia Oggi, Central Milano 1575 kHz.

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1: 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In the newsroom in Nice, Marco Hugo Barsotti. From Paris, Rachel Costa. News from France, heatwave. 28 departments kept on orange alert Sunday from 6 hours. Matteo France said that, starting at 6 a.m. on the upcoming Sunday, 16th August, 28 departments will remain on orange alert for the heatwave. The list includes southern Corsica, Haute-Corse, the Maritime Alps, the Rhone Valleys, Gard, Var, Vaucluse, Aisne, Ardèche, Drôme, Isère, Rhône, Savoy, Haute-Savoy, Côte, Or, Doubs, Jura, Haute, Marne, Meurthe, Moselle, Meuse, Moselle, Nièvre, Bas-Rhin, Haute, Rhin, Haute-Saône, Loire, Vosges, and the Territoire de Belfort. The other 36 regions, so far on orange alert, will be downgraded to yellow or green. All departments of Lorraine, Alsace and Burgundy-Franche-Comté, except Saonet, Loire and Jura, will exit the orange alert by 10 p.m. on Sunday, according to Meteo France forecasts. On the climate front, temperatures are expected to gradually decrease in the western half of the country on Saturday, but the heatwave will persist over a quarter of the southeast until mid-next week. The Institute also warned of the possibility of intense thunderstorms in the southwest starting late Saturday afternoon, with violent storm formation over the Albigeois, in the northeast of the Toulouse Plain and their progression westward, passing through Agenais, Gers, Quercy and Périgord, ending in Landes and Gironde. Source: France Info, 15th August 2026. Fact check by Gemma 4. Zerobytes breaks the silence. The French state lied about the theft of tax data. The hacker group known as Zerobytes resurfaced after months of inactivity, announcing a series of intrusions that hit both public entities and large companies. In an interview given to French Breaches, the person behind the nickname said that money and the desire for power are the only motivations, excluding any political intent and describing the operations as an opportunistic activity of selling stolen information. On the 14th of August, the General Directorate of Public Finances, DGFE, confirmed the existence of unauthorized accesses to its information system that occurred in June and July. According to the statement, an unidentified individual consulted and downloaded data concerning roughly 678,000 citizens and businesses, including tax income, family quotient, withholding tax rate, company name, siren numbers, cadastral information, addresses, and property sizes. User credentials, however, would have remained intact. Zerobytes disputes the official version, claiming that the attack hit a true internal tax environment, where users' submitted requests were visible. The screenshots provided by the group show an interface called Tracking of Requests by Users, complete with personal, fiscal, and historical case data. The hacker asserts that the DGFiP downplayed the size of the incident, stating that it had access to more than 6,366,000 tax requests, although the administration has not yet confirmed or quantified the actual data extraction. The group also announced a second breach, access to the professional cadastral data service, with the theft of 250 to 149 rows that, in its view, concern over 2 million landowners. The DGFiP has neither denied nor confirmed this compromise yet. Beyond the tax case, Zerobytes said it attacked the Intermarché Drive delivery service, the EVA platform, and the French handball databases, asserting that there is no sector preference. Everything is for sale, so I take whatever I can find. The stolen information can be exploited for targeted phishing campaigns, fake tax notices, and identity theft attempts. The combination of addresses and property data, in the case of cadastral data, could facilitate burglaries or robberies, although no concrete incidents linked to this breach have been reported so far. In response, the DGFiP stopped the anomalous accesses, informed the National Commission on Informatics and Liberty, CNIL, and involved the National Agency for the Security of Information Systems, ANSI, to strengthen protection of critical systems. Authorities said they intend to individually contact the affected people, providing guidance on precautions to take. Radio Nizza, 15th August 2026, fact check by Gemma 4. Rachel's editorial, The Great Illusion of French-Style Security. The French government has just waved the classic script in front of us. We have discovered a flaw, but sensitive data were not touched. It's a phrase as reassuring as it is empty, like telling a thief that the door is closed when he's already inside. And do we really believe that the DGFiP can distinguish between consulting and stealing as if they were two different sports? Zero Bytes, the self-declared data merchant, reminds us that money is the main motivation and power is an accessory. There's no doubt that its talk sounds like a politician's declaration when swearing to serve the public interest. The real amusement, however, is seeing the press announce the duty to watch while citizens truly have to watch over their own accounts. Where is internal control then, if an attacker can access millions of tax requests without the last audit having foreseen it? The rest is a chorus of complaints. The CNIL and ANSSI step onto the stage. The media shout, "National Cybersecurity," and politicians smile as if they just won an Oscar. But where were the penetration tests when the attack had already bypassed the initial controls? It's easier to kill the virtual culprit than to admit an entire bureaucratic structure broken like a ceramic plate. In the end, while the DGFiP promises to call each of the 6,700 frightened individuals to give advice on how to change passwords, the real danger remains the narrative of total security that does not exist. If the press sells us the image of an external enemy, we end up forgetting that the greatest vulnerability is often our own indifference. Koan of the day. Monk. Master, when a hacker flips through the tax records of millions of people, what becomes of the concept of privacy? Privacy is like a garment that the wind blows on. If the fabric is light, the wind can pass through, but if you learn to wear it consciously, the wind takes nothing from you. Monk. And if the wind is powered by those who promise to protect us but then close the window? Nasta. Then the wind becomes the lesson that the sky is larger than any window, and true defense is remembering that no structure stands without the light of honesty. But let's return to the news. Eric Ciotti and his partner Olivia, who is the woman who accompanies him in public. The mayor of Nice, Eric Ciotti, was seen next to Olivia Peraldi during the July 14 celebrations for the 10-year anniversary of the attack that hit the city. Since then, the young lawyer has regularly appeared by his side at official events, including the French Cup final at the Stade de France in May and the visit to the polling station on 15 March, where she accompanied Ciotti's daughter, Jeanne-Marie. Olivia is enrolled in the Nice Bar and, according to Nice Matin, practices law. She is also a mother of one child and, according to Gala sources, is a former tennis player. During the victory speech after the March municipal elections, Ciotti publicly thanked Olivia for the support she provided during the campaign. The couple, who had been seeing each other for several months, thus solidified their presence on the local political stage, choosing to keep a discreet yet constantly visible profile. Gala, 19th of July 2026, fact check by Gemma 4. Mako's vulnerability allows hackers to take full control of Macs, actively exploit it. A security flaw classified CVE-E 2026-6400, discovered in macOS screen sharing mechanism, allows a remote attacker to view the screen and control the keyboard and mouse without needing credentials. The bug, tied to improper handling of the service's internal state, was rated with a severity of 7. 1 out of 10. The Dutch National Cybersecurity Center warned this week that the vulnerability is already being exploited on multiple systems with port 5900 exposed to the internet, where attackers have obtained root privileges and installed Monero cryptocurrency miners. The flaw was patched by Apple last week with a security update for macOS Tahoe, Sequoia, and Sonoma versions. Experts note that port 5900 is normally open when screen sharing is enabled. Routers and firewalls often block it, unless specifically configured. It is recommended to keep the port closed, use VPN or SSH tunnels for remote connections, and enable screen sharing only when strictly necessary, disabling it after the session. Installing the latest security update is imperative. So far, no evidence of exploits geared toward malware beyond miners has emerged, but the risk remains high. The vulnerability could be used to introduce credential-stealing software or other malicious activities. macOS users should check that screen sharing is enabled in System Settings, General, Sharing, and Ensure. The firewall is properly configured. Ars Technica, 14th August 2026, fact check by Gemma 4. Welcome to the International Bulletin from France Today and Radio Central Milan for Sunday 16th August 2026 on France Today. Common podcasting and on medium waves at 1575 kHz. From Paris, I am Rachel Costa, Morocco. Almost 300 migrants stop near Ceuta. Moroccan authorities orchestrated an operation yesterday evening, detaining roughly 300 people attempting to cross the irregular border with Ceuta, the Spanish enclave on Morocco. Security forces warned potential crossers about the risks of the crossing, highlighting warnings spread on social media that encouraged a new migratory flow. Previous reports of mass migrations have prompted the Rabat government to tighten controls, aiming to curb a humanitarian crisis that has long concerned both Morocco and Spain. Migration geopolitics experts underline that the Tafaya area on the Atlantic coast remains a critical point for illegal entry attempts, especially during the summer season. The Arctic route, a new driver for global trade. A recent BFM business report highlighted how the loss of Arctic ice is opening new maritime routes between Northern Europe and Asia, drastically reducing navigation times for traditional routes. Next autumn, the waters of the Northwest Passage are expected to be ice-free for almost the entire shipping season, creating opportunities for transporting energy, raw materials, and finished goods. Analysts, however, point out that increased accessibility also brings environmental risks, necessitating regulation of maritime traffic to protect the Arctic's fragile ecosystems. Shipping companies are already investing in reinforced vessels to face extreme conditions, while neighboring governments prepare to negotiate new trade agreements. Iran refutes Trump's statements about the Strait of Hormuz. The Iranian military spokesperson rejected recent statements by the former U.S. president, who claimed an attack on a ship passing through the Strait of Hormuz. According to Tehran, there is no concrete evidence of any Iranian forces' involvement in the alleged action, and it called the statements baseless. The incident has reignited tensions in the region, where the Strait of Hormuz is a crucial choke point for global oil transit. Maritime security experts warn that incendiary remarks risk triggering escalations that could jeopardize the free flow of crude, with repercussions on international energy prices. The Russian economy resists crisis forecasts. Despite Western sanctions, Russia has shown surprising resilience in the energy and agricultural sectors, thanks to gas and wheat exports that continue to fill global markets. Analyses by a major economic daily indicate that investments in oil extraction projects in the Siberian regions have maintained revenue streams, mitigating the impact of financial restrictions. However, observers warn that reliance on external capital sources remains vulnerable, especially if diplomatic pressures were to intensify. The future of the Russian economy will depend on its ability to diversify trade partners and manage fluctuations in commodity prices. NVIDIA is considering a $3 billion investment in SB Energy. According to sources close to the negotiations, the chip giant is negotiating a financial contribution of up to $3 billion to the SB Energy project, a joint venture with SoftBank dedicated to building a massive data center in Ohio intended to host OpenAI's infrastructure. The deal, still in preliminary stages, could also include a credit package of roughly $100 billion to support the expansion of the AI platform. Regulatory authorities are monitoring the agreement to assess its impact on the computing power market, at a time when demand for AI capacity far outstrips existing supply. If approved, the investment would strengthen NVIDIA's position as a key hardware supplier for the most advanced artificial intelligence applications. The United States asks allies to pick a side in the AI race. The U.S. State Department sent a diplomatic note to key NATO partners, urging them to take a clear stance in the global competition for artificial intelligence development. The document emphasizes the need to coordinate research investments, system standardization, and defense against cyber threats from strategic rivals. Foreign policy experts believe the move is an attempt to curb Chinese influence in the technology sector, creating a bloc of alliances that share common rules and regulations. Anthropic records a 14-fold revenue growth in Q2. The AI language model maker announced that Q2 revenues topped $11.5 $5 billion, a 14-fold jump from the same period last year. The result was driven by increased demand for enterprise solutions, which now represent the largest slice of the company's revenue, overtaking the consumer market. Analysts foresee a potential stock market listing by year-end, speculating that Anthropic's valuation could rival sector leaders. The rapid expansion of its client portfolio, especially in financial and healthcare sectors, suggests the company is consolidating its position as a reference point for generative AI technologies. Nvidia close to a deal to guarantee $100 billion of credit to OpenAI. Internal sources confirmed that Nvidia is close to finalizing a pact that provides roughly $100 billion of credit support for OpenAI's new data center campus in the United States. The agreement includes not only a liquidity injection, but also access to dedicated credit lines for purchasing next-generation hardware. This commitment represents one of the most significant financing deals in the AI sector, demonstrating Nvidia's intent to cement its leadership in the technology supply chain. Market observers expect the collaboration will further strengthen the artificial intelligence ecosystem, accelerating the development of more advanced models and shortening time to market. Weather: Paris, Monaco, Monte Carlo, and Milan for Sunday 16th, August 2026. Paris, sunny and muggy. Morning in Paris is clear, temperature 22 degrees Celsius, light north-northwest breezes around 20 kilometers h, and no precipitation at all. In the afternoon, the thermometer rises rapidly to 31 degrees Celsius. The air is drier. The wind intensifies

breeze of 15 kilometers h from the east, with no trace of rain. Midday brings more intense sun, the thermometer reaches 32 degrees Celsius, the wind remains gentle, 15-25 kilometers haze, and the sky stays almost entirely clear. Sunset shows a slight cloud cover, 28 degrees Celsius, southwest winds of 15-30 kilometers haze, but still no precipitation. During the night, the temperature drops to 26 degrees Celsius, light winds around 20 kilometers haze, and a sky almost without clouds, dry atmosphere. In summary, the day ranges from a low of 26 degrees Celsius to a high of 32 degrees Celsius, light winds from east to southwest, and no rain in sight. Milan, hot and muggy with brief evening showers. Milan's morning wakes under a mostly clear sky, 25 degrees Celsius, weak east winds at 1 km h, and absolutely no rain. The afternoon becomes scorching, with temperatures reaching 35 degrees Celsius, light southeast winds, 1-4 km h, and humidity that is felt especially between 2 p.m. and 4 p.m., reported by the heat alert. Around 7 p.m., clouds thicken and a light shower of 0.5 millimeters forecast. West-northwest winds of about 6 kilometers h, with a 60% probability. Night calms, temperature drops to 25 degrees Celsius, local north winds at 2 kilometers h, and the sky remains variably cloudy but dry. In summary, Milan records lows around 25 degrees Celsius and highs at 35 degrees Celsius, weak winds for most of the day and brief evening precipitation, according to expert Daniel Berlusconi of 3B Meteo. Rachel's weather editorial: the climate is always to blame, right? It truly surprising how every slight temperature variation is immediately blamed on climate change, as if the sun had erred in shining or the cloud had decided to act up. Doesn't seem a bit ridiculous to attribute a muggy day to centuries of human activity, when the real culprit is often just the usual summer cycle. Yet, every time a light rain falls or the thermometer rises, the drumbeat of "it's global warming's fault" is heard. Rhetorical question. Perhaps we should stop shouting at the sky and start reading some meteorological history. Or maybe it's more fun to keep pointing fingers at emissions when, in reality, people at the market are just trying to sell watermelons. Cone of the day, a monk asked. What is the true face of the weather today? Zhao Zhou replied. The wind whispers, the sun burns, but the sky remains impassive. A monk asked. And if it rains, is it your fault? Zhao Zhou concluded. Rain falls because the clouds have grown tired of watching. And that's today's weather. Sign off. 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This is Francia Oggi with Central Milano 1575 kHz. This is all for now. From the Paris newsroom, I'm Rachel Costa. This is Francia Oggi, Central Milano 1575 kHz.

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1: Hi, my name is James Thomason with WPNN in Pensacola, Florida. I'd like to say hi to our friends in Centrale, Milano, and Radio Nazza on powerful 1575 AM in Milan, Italy. What's

Hi, my name is James Thomason with WPNN in Pensacola, Florida. I'd like to say hi to our friends in Centrale, Milano, and Radio Nazza on powerful 1575 AM in Milan, Italy.

Hi, my name is James Thomason with WPNN in Pensacola, Florida. I'd like to say hi to our friends in Centrale, Milano, and Radio Nazza on powerful 1575 AM in Milan, Italy.

This is here. This is just, it ain't a protest song or anything like that, because I don't write protest songs. I try to make them, I'm just writing it as something sort of, that's something to be said for somebody, by somebody.

A man walk down before he is called a man. And how many seas must the white dove sail before he sleeps in the sand? And how many times must the cannonballs fly

Attention DXers. You tuned into AM 1575, heard a great song, and want to be sure it was really our station, Centrale Milano on 1575 kHz from Milan, Italy. Of course you can send us a reception report, but now you can also check it yourself. 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Look for Menu Utente. Yes, it's in Italian, but we are sure our editor will fix it soon. And register. You will then be able to choose Funzioni Abilitate, and then Elenco Brani, which translates to List of Songs. Easy, isn't it? This is Centrale Milano, 1575 kHz.

saloon on a street of mud. There at a table, dealing stud, sat a dirty mangy dog that named me Sue. Well, I knew that snake was my own sweet dad from a worn-out picture that my mother'd had. And I knew that scar on his cheek and his evil eye. He was big and bent and gray and old, and I looked at him and my blood ran cold. And I said, my name is Sue, how do you do? How you gonna die? Yeah, that's what I told him. Well, I hit him hard right between the eyes, and he went down, but to my surprise, come up with a knife and cut off a piece of my ear. But I busted a chair right across his teeth, and we crashed through the wall and into the street, kicking and a-gouging in the mud and the blood and the beer. I tell you, I've fought tougher men, but I really can't remember when. He kicked like a mule and he bit like a crocodile. I heard him laugh and then I heard him cuss, and he went for his gun and I pulled mine first. He stood there looking at me and I saw him smile, and he said, son, this world is rough, and if a man's gonna make it, he's gotta be tough, and I know I wouldn't be there to help you along. So I give you that name and I said goodbye. I knew you'd have to get tough or die, and it's that name that helped to make you strong. Yeah. He said, now you just fought one hell of a fight, and I know you hate me and you got the right to kill me now, and I wouldn't blame you if you do. But you ought to thank me before I die for the gravel in your guts and the spit in your eye, cause I'm the that named you Sue. Yeah, what could I do? What could I do?

I've lost count of the hours, and I've lost track of the days. In fact, I've lost just about everything since you went away. Everything, that is, except the memories you left me. And that's one thing that no one can mar. I don't know who you're with. I don't even know where you've gone. My only hope is that someday you might hear this song, and you'll know that I wrote it especially for you. And I love you, wherever you are.

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And I haven't been able to put out one little flicker, not even with all of these tears. My friends think I'm crazy, and maybe I am, but I'll carry this torch just as long as I can, for someday you might just decide to come home. And I want you to know

0: with a look of surprise, as much as to say, well, now, how about that?
1: Do I actually see with my own very eyes a man who's not heard?
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1: You are listening to a new special of France Today in podcast form and on Centrale Milano, 1575 kilohertz. The profile of the new villain of the French scene, the name Zero Bytes reemerges after months of mystery, revealing a series of intrusions that have hit public bodies and companies. In an exclusive interview with French Breaches, the man behind the pseudonym explained his motives, describing them as simple. Money is the main motivation, together with the desire for power. He ruled out any political intent, casting his actions as an opportunistic hunt for weak points to exploit and then sell the data. DGF. Confirmation of the stolen data. On 14th of August, the General Directorate of Public Finances, DGFI, acknowledged the existence of unauthorized accesses to its information system that occurred in June and July. The attack, according to them, allowed an unidentified subject to view and download information concerning roughly 680,000 citizens and businesses. Confirmed data include the reference tax income, household quotient, withholding rate, corporate names, SARN numbers, some cadastral information, addresses and property surfaces. User credentials, however, would have remained intact. Zerobytes disputes the official version. The hacker does not agree with the administration's narrative. According to him, the attack involved a true internal fiscal environment where the requests submitted by users are visible. The screenshots he provided show an interface called Tracking of Requests by Users, complete with personal, tax, and historical data of the submitted files. Zerobytes argues, however, that the DGFIP has downplayed the incident's magnitude. Comment by Eric Ciotti. This comment comes from the mayor of Nice and president of the Metropole Nice Côte d'Azur, Eric Ciotti. If these facts are confirmed, they are extremely serious. Not only have the data of hundreds of thousands of French people been hacked right under the nose and beard of Bercy, but the government, after practicing a veil of silence over this scandal, would be lying to cover the extent of the disaster. The volume of requests examined. The criminal claims to have accessed more than 6,366,000 fiscal requests, although the administration has not yet confirmed this figure nor established how much of that content was actually extracted. The distinction is important. Merely being able to consult an archive does not equal stealing all the data it contains. A second leak, still to be verified, Zerobytes also said he breached the professional cadastral data service, extracting 25,249 rows of information that, in his view, concern more than 2 million landowners. The DGFIP has neither denied nor confirmed the second breach, leaving the real impact open to question. Other targets, Intermarché, eBay, and French Handball. Beyond the tax case, the hacker group went after the Intermarché Drive Delivery Service, the EVA platform, and the databases of French Handball. Zerobytes reiterated that there is no sector preference. Everything sells, so I take what I can find. However, for these latter targets, the documentary proof remains thinner than that gathered on the DGFIP. Risks for citizens and businesses. The stolen information allows cross-referencing of identities, tax situations, and asset data, creating fertile ground for highly targeted phishing campaigns, fake tax notices, and identity theft attempts. In the case of cadastral data, the combination of addresses and real estate holdings could, in extreme scenarios, facilitate burglaries or robberies, although no concrete events linked to this episode have been reported so far. Authorities take measures. The DGFI has launched containment measures, halted anomalous accesses, and informed the CNIL. The ANSI has also been involved to reinforce the security of critical systems. Institutions intend to contact the affected individuals individually, providing guidance on any precautions to take. Conclusions. The Zerobytes case demonstrates how the cybersecurity of public administrations and large enterprises is vulnerable to organized groups and sophisticated tools. While investigations continue to differentiate between data that were merely accessible and data actually exfiltrated, the message for citizens is clear. Vigilance and attention to possible fraud attempts are more necessary than ever. Editorial by Rachel, The Great French Illusion of Security. We read a sensational discovery. Zerobytes, that cliché-riddled hacker hero, waves us his victim list as if they were business cards. 678,000 taxpayers and professionals robbed. 6366056 tax requests leafed through. 20 million alleged potential targets. Yet the DGFIP, with the dignity of someone who has just discovered that their mailbox was compromised, tells us that personal accounts were not compromised. Really? Or is it just a polite way of saying, we closed the door after the thief was already inside? The government, with Macron's usual smile, has recently sung praises of national cybersecurity, promising walls of bits and shields of encryption. Now that same narrative crumbles before our eyes like a sandcastle before a wave of personal data. We ask ourselves, where were the penetration tests when the sophistication dilata talk had already outstripped the initial controls? It is easier to believe the media drama of a data breach than to admit a permanent bureaucratic negligence. Zerobytes, for his part, declares himself a simple information merchant without political motives, driven only by a desire for power. Isn't that the same line we read in politicians' press releases when they try to justify their decisions? I seek, I find, and I do. The fact that the thief could bypass multi-factor authentication should make us ask, what is safer, a reinforced door or a man who hands out keys at random? The answer seems almost obvious, but our media still prefers the drama of the evil hacker over the institution's real fault. Thus, while the DGFIP promises to contact victims, collaborate with CNIL and ANSI, the public remains glued to the alarm wall with the phone in hand, wondering whether the real threat is not the total security narrative the government sells us, but the attack itself. In the end, it is more comfortable to believe danger lies far away, while reality hides in the offices where the ledgers of our fiscal identities are signed. Cone of the day, Monaco master, if a thief manages to read our tax documents, what remains of our dignity as taxpayers? Master, dignity is not in the numbers the tax office guards, but in the ability to smile even when the account has been stripped. Monaco. Then, if security is a fairy tale we tell ourselves, what lesson should we draw? Master, the greatest shield is awareness, and the greatest weapon is looking at power with tired but awake eyes. That's all for now. From the editorial office in Paris, I am Rachel Costa. This is France Today with Centrio Milano 1575 kHz.
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2: 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I got the Johnny Cockeroo. I'm gonna mess with you.
3: Gianfranco Piria presenta Me and Blues.

do not like to do, and that is beg for nothing. 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I remember one night not too long ago, I wanted seconds. So I asked very nicely, I said, baby, please. She didn't say nothing. You know, things on the move, I'm ready to get it on. So I asked one more time. I said, baby, please, can we? I said, no. You know, that's kind of a turn-off thing anyway. But like I said, if you want it bad enough, you don't mind begging for it. So I just asked, I'm going to ask her one more time. And the answer ain't right, forget it. I said,

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You've been a great audience. 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

0: What I'd like to know, after all of that, are you ready for the blues?
1: Yeah.
0: But tell me, are you really ready for the blues?
1: Yeah.
0: One more time.
1: Yeah.
0: We're here, tears.
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0: écoutez Chantal et Milano sur 1575 kilocycles. 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
4: The Continuing Adventures of the Kung Pao Buckaroos.
5: The three cowboys needed a place to bed down for the night.
4: So I suggested the establishment of Miss Kitty May.
2: Or she may not.
4: A former love.
5: And a woman of questionable repute.
2: So they walked into the saloon and asked for Miss Kitty.
5: And just then they heard a voice say,
6: Hi, boys. You looking for these?
4: And the littlest cowboy turned around to see two huge 38s pointed right in his face.
2: Jimmy, you can't say that.
4: What? She had huge guns. Smith & Wesson revolvers. Oh, boy, were they loaded.
6: Oh,

0: them right at us.
1: Softer, George. It's more effective.
2: She's aiming them right at us.
3: Everybody duck.
0: Not you, Jimmy. You stand up normal.
4: They dropped the money they owed her, and she bent over to pick it up.
5: And oh, that moon was beautiful.
0: Now, Jimmy, you can't say that.
5: Out the window, I couldn't see it till then, George.
0: Oh.
5: There were mountains in the way.

0: get in trouble for this.
1: That woman sure chaps my...
2: Ask her out then.
3: I think he's got a little thing for her, George.
2: Louder, Bill. It's more effective.
3: I think he's got a little thing for her, George.
4: It's not that little.
2: That was worth the trip over here. All right, Jimmy, let's get serious now. So the little cowboy was trying not to act too excited.
1: But when I look at a woman that beautiful, it's hard.
2: Jimmy!
1: What? It's very difficult.
3: I hope they're not recording this.
0: Yeah.

0: So the Kung Fu Buck... Kung Fu! So the Kung Pao Buckaroos rode off into the sunset.
1: Tune in next time for more action and romance.
2: Yeah!
3: Softer, George. It's more effective.
2: Yeah. Oh,

here we are, fixing to close out the 90s. Thank God. I hated the 90s, man. We were so full of ourselves in the 90s, man. You can't just, because of the 90s, you can't just get a cup of coffee anymore. You got to get like a latte or an espresso. I went to this coffee shop. I said, ma'am, I just want a cup of black coffee. She goes, you want to try a biscotti? They're from Italy and they're considered a delicacy. You ever eaten one of these things? It tastes like a burnt cookie. Where I'm from, that's considered a mistake. We went nuts in the 90s, man. There's a group in California that wants to make suicide a capital offense punishable by death. That's like punishing somebody for being on a hunger strike by sending them to bed with no supper. We just lost our minds, man. The bar

Hi, my name is James Thomason with WPNN in Pensacola, Florida. I'd like to say hi to our friends in Centrale Milano and Radio Nazza on powerful 1575 AM in Milan, Italy.

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Look for Menu Utente. Yes, it's in Italian, but we are sure our editor will fix it soon. And register. 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Easy, isn't it? This is Centrale Milano, 1575 kHz.

0: 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In the newsroom in Nice, Marco Hugo Barsotti. From Paris, Rachel Costa. News from France: black day on the roads for the big travel rush of August 1st. How to avoid traffic jams. Bison Futé has raised the black flag for August 1st on outbound directions, indicating that traffic will be extremely difficult across almost the entire national territory. This weekend is considered one of the most feared of the summer, with intense traffic exchange between the August departures and the July returns. Forecasts indicate that the most serious slowdowns will appear already in the early morning hours, easing only towards the evening. Saturday 1st of August is the most critical day. Traffic will be very heavy on all major axes, especially towards the Atlantic coast, the southwest, central France, the Auvergne-Rhône Alps region, and the Mediterranean arc. In Île-de-France, the jams will be hard all night, with a congestion peak on the A6 and A10 motorways in the morning, followed by a slight improvement in the afternoon. On the return direction, the Atlantic, Mediterranean coastal zones and the Auvergne-Rhône Alps will remain under pressure until late afternoon. To reduce delays, Bison Futé advises traveling through or crossing Île-de-France after 15:00 on the outbound direction and doing so before 13:00 or after 19:00 on the return direction. It is advisable to avoid the stretch between Paris and Orléans on the A10 from 05:07, as well as the Orléans-Poitiers sections from 11:00 to 16:00 and Poitiers-Bordeaux from 09:00 to 20:00. Other sections recommended to avoid include the A7 between Lyon and Orange from 05:00 to 15:00 and Orange Marseille from 14:00 to 19:00. The A9 between Montpellier and Narbonne from 09:00 to 18:00. The A71 between Orléans and Bourges from 06:00 to 10:00. And numerous other operative routes late into the evening, such as the Mont Blanc tunnel towards Italy from 08:00 to 20:00. Sunday 2 of August, the situation improves slightly, but remains tense, especially in the southern half of the country. On the outbound direction, the most relevant congestions will concentrate in the southwest and the Auvergne-Rhône Alps region from early afternoon until evening. On the return direction, the Mediterranean coastal zones will be the busiest for the whole day. It is recommended to leave or cross Île-de-France before 05:00 or after 16:00. It is advised to avoid the Poitiers-Bordeaux stretch on the A10 between 10:00 and 20:00. The A63 between Bordeaux and Bayonne from 11:00 to 18:00. The A7 between Lyon and Orange from 10:00 to 18:00. And the Mont Blanc tunnel towards Italy from 10:00 to 19:00. Monday through August. Despite some drivers hoping for an improvement, tension remains high, especially in the southeast and on the Atlantic coast. On the outbound direction, flows will be intense from morning until late afternoon. In Île-de-France, the A6 and A10 motorways will again experience jams between early morning and early afternoon. To reduce delays, it is advisable to cross the region before 09:00 or after 15:00. Avoid the Lyon-Orange stretch on the A7 from 09:00 to 20:00. The section between Orange and Marseille from 11:00 to 21:00. The A7 Italy link from 08:00 to 20:00. As well as the Poitiers-Bordeaux stretch on the A10, Bordeaux-Bayonne on the A63, and the A75 sections between Clermont-Ferrand and Béziers during the indicated time slots for each. The forecasts are provided by Bison Futé to prepare drivers for the traffic influx during the high mobility summer period. Fact check by Gemma 4 Fires in France. Reinforcements expected in Var. where the fire has re-edded and advances faster than a horse at a gallop. Saturday 1st of August, a substantial air support was mobilized to tackle the fire that reignited the Gros Bessillon massif in the Var department. Six Barrier helicopters, six Canadair aircraft and two Dash planes were deployed to drop massive amounts of water on the flames, which have already spread 1,000 meters beyond the affected area in just 6 hours. Prefect Simon Barbre explained that the renewed blaze was triggered by a sudden temperature rise and mistral gusts accompanied by thunderstorm winds, which fed the still glowing embers. The fire is moving faster than a horse at a gallop. It is hard to comprehend, he said, confirming that the blaze, which 4 days earlier had already consumed about 4,500 hectares, has again begun to take on breath. Meanwhile, in the Gironde region, where the megaforest started from the town of Samos, authorities have tracked the movement of roughly 2,000 people evacuated since 22 July. Almost 90%, i.e., 98,000 residents have managed to return to their homes. Two coastal areas remain under close watch. The village of Le Porge and the area south of Lacanau, where the population is still being kept at a distance as a precaution. The containment operations involved a total of 3,300 firefighters from across France, of whom 267 were injured. Also involved were 1,500 military personnel, 1,250 police and gendarmerie officers, together with forest guards, farmers and volunteers, all coordinated by 24 aircraft, 7 of which were provided by the European Union. The original article is published by France Info, the French public news service. Fact check by Gemma for Rachel's editorial Fire, Horses and a Bit of Bureaucracy. I will now read you my editorial of today. It is curious how the prefecture chose to describe the Gros Bessillon fire as faster than a horse at a gallop. Isn't it true that, when the press lacks precise numbers, poetry becomes the best weapon of propaganda? It seems we are witnessing a contest of incendiary metaphors, where every sentence is more fiery than the next, but alas, the data remains in the same ash. The release lists 6 helicopters, 6 Canadairs and 2 Dash, a fleet that would make even the most ambitious aerial show at a fireworks festival blush. Yet, when talking about reinforcements, the echo of hundreds of authorities writhing in a bureaucratic waltz is heard. Firefighters, military, police, forest guards, farmers and volunteers, all added up in a single count that feels more like a fantasy game than an operational response. While the prefect describes a nightmare night and the mayor paints an apocalyptic vision, one wonders where the practicality has gone. Is it really necessary to turn every fire into a biblical catastrophe? Or would a serious prevention plan and a more rational evacuation management be more useful? Perhaps next time they will simply tell us the fire is hot. Finally, the citation of 3,300 firefighters, 267 injured, and the participation of the European Union sounds like a credit list of an action movie. If the reality is already worrying, adding protagonists from all over Europe only adds glitter to the drama, without solving the hunger for good anti-fire measures that, apparently, we are still about to write. Koan of the day. A monk asked the master, "If fire runs faster than a horse, what can stop it, sand or human will?" The master replied, "Your horse can be tamed, but sand slips away from the eyes of those who do not want to see the fire already burning within them." The monk insisted, "Then, to extinguish the fire, must we train the horse or empty the sand?" The master smiled and said, "No one can stop the fire without first igniting one's own conscience. The true struggle is against the smoke that our own unconsciousness creates." But let's return to the news. Macron interrupts holiday at Brégançon to manage migration emergency at the Spanish border. Emmanuel Macron arrived at the Brégançon fortress on Wednesday 29th July, ready to spend the first part of his final summer period at the presidential residence in Var, but he had to quickly alter the program. The arrival of more than 25,000 migrants from Morocco on the Spanish enclave of Ceuta triggered what Spanish Prime Minister Pedro Sanchez called an attack, accelerating an unprecedented crisis along the Iberian border. Facing growing pressure, the head of state swiftly activated coordination on security dossiers. On the evening of 30 July, according to Le Parisien, the president sent an urgent directive to Interior Minister Laurent Nunez, asking him to order a strengthening of controls at the border with Spain. Macron also declared that France is ready to provide all necessary support to Spanish authorities, also through the European agency Frontex, should it be requested. Despite the urgent intervention, the head of government tried to maintain a degree of normality in the summer routine. The newspaper reports that mornings continue with the customary dawn jog, sometimes accompanied by a boxing session, followed by monitoring of classified dossiers and telephone communications with collaborators. After a family lunch with Brigitte Macron, the children and grandchildren, the afternoon is devoted to writing work, and around 17:00, the president takes a short nautical break, swapping the jet ski for a leisurely seabob excursion to explore the surrounding waters. In short, even from the summer at Brégançon, managing the migration crisis at the Spanish border remained an absolute priority for Emmanuel Macron, who showed readiness to intervene directly both nationally and in solidarity with European partners. The article is based on reports from Gala and Le Parisien, published at the end of July 2026. Fact check by Gemma Four. Welcome to the International Bulletin from Francia Oggi and Radio Central Milano for Saturday 01 August 2026 on Francia Oggi, common podcasting and on medium waves at 1575 kHz. From Paris, I am Rachel Costa. China boosts its military capabilities by stealing Silicon Valley AI. A recent investigation examined more than 80 Chinese patents and academic publications, discovering that Beijing has systematically integrated artificial intelligence technologies developed in the United States into its defense systems. Experts underline that this practice allows Moscow to narrow the technological gap with Western powers, especially in autonomous weapon systems and advanced surveillance. The report warns that, if effective counter-espionages are not adopted, the proliferation of these AI solutions could destabilize the geopolitical balance, particularly in already tense regions such as the Indo-Pacific. Washington has already begun assessing stricter conditions for collaborations with American high-tech companies, aiming to curb further knowledge transfers. China expresses deep concern over the latest U.S. trade restrictions. The Chinese Ministry of Commerce issued an official statement announcing the new restrictive measures imposed by the United States on a range of strategic sectors, including advanced semiconductors and artificial intelligence technologies. Beijing believes these measures violate free trade principles and undermine the competitiveness of Chinese firms in global markets. In response, Chinese authorities have pledged to evaluate retaliatory trade measures while emphasizing a willingness to keep dialogue channels open to avoid an escalation spiral. Analysts foresee that the dispute could affect electronic component prices and access to the most sophisticated production technologies. Spanish government blames traffickers after 6,000 migrants arrive in Ceuta. Spain's prime minister attributed the massive wave of migrants that crossed the Ceuta border to criminal trafficking networks originating from Morocco, calling for reinforced security controls. Authorities say most migrants managed to cross the border within a few hours, creating a humanitarian crisis and political tension between Madrid and other EU nations. Spanish security forces have launched a joint operation to repel further entries and identify the trafficking organizers. Simultaneously, the European Union is examining the possibility of temporarily suspending free movement in the Schengen area, a measure that has raised concerns among members favoring open circulation. Oil prices rise after Iranian attack on two tankers in the Strait of Hormuz. The energy market recorded a surge in Brent and WTI prices following Iran's announcement that it had struck two tankers transiting the strategic Hormuz Strait. The nighttime attack heightened worries of a disruption to oil supplies from the already geopolitically tense Middle East. Brent spiked above $85 per barrel, while WTI touched $82 per barrel, marking the highest level in the past 6 months. Analysts predict that as long as the situation remains unsettled, markets will continue to react with volatility, also affecting production costs across many global industries. TSMC develops AI chip packaging technology to counter Intel. Taiwan Semiconductor Manufacturing Company, TSMC, unveiled a new advanced packaging technology designed for artificial intelligence chips, aiming to improve thermal performance and integration density. This innovation will enable more efficient processors for deep learning applications, while reducing manufacturing costs compared with current Intel solutions. The project results from a close collaboration between TSMC and major AI sector customers, who have expressed the need to overcome the limits of traditional architectures. Market observers believe this this move could further cement TSMC's leadership in the semiconductor ecosystem, accelerating the global race for AI technology supremacy. FIFA drops plan to sell World Cup shares after members' protest. The FIFA Executive Committee announced the decision to abandon the project of selling World Cup equity stakes to private investors, following strong opposition from Asian, American, and European Union federations. President Gianni Infantino had proposed the measure to fund new sport projects, but criticisms raised fears of loss of sovereignty and potential conflicts of interest. The course correction comes at a delicate moment for world football, marked by debates over broadcast rights management and financial transparency. FIFA has pledged to seek financing alternatives more compatible with sport governance principles, while members continue to demand structural reforms. Tech companies face rising liquidity and memory costs in building AI. In the quarterly earnings roundup, major tech giants reported a significant increase in operating expenses linked to artificial intelligence system development. Companies have had to invest heavily in computing power and memory capacity for chips, with a notable impact on quarterly balances. Analysts warn that rising costs could temporarily curb profit growth, but they also stress that such spending is crucial to maintain competitiveness in the emerging AI market. Forecasts indicate a short-term slowdown in revenue growth, offset by a potential strategic advantage in the longer run. Inflation accelerates again to 2.1% year in July, driven by services and energy. Statistical data released by the French government shows inflation reaching 2.1% in the latest month, marking a new acceleration compared with the previous quarter. The increase is mainly driven by higher service prices, such as telecommunications and transport, as well as a rise in energy costs linked to recent heat waves. Monetary authorities reiterated their vigilance to contain inflationary pressure, while also evaluating targeted fiscal measures to support the most affected consumers. Economic experts warn that, if the trend persists, more decisive interventions may be needed to preserve purchasing power. Weather Paris, Monaco, Monte Carlo, and Milan for Saturday, 01 August 2026. Paris, sunny day with muggy afternoon. In the morning, the capital wakes under a very cloudy sky that quickly clears, leaving a light brightness. According to expert Regis Crepet, the minimum temperature will be around 18 degrees Celsius with a mild, cool feeling. During the morning, the sun becomes more present. Temperatures will reach 23 degrees Celsius with light winds of 10 kilometers h and gusts up to 20 kilometers h. In the afternoon, the sun will dominate. The thermometer will rise to 29 degrees Celsius with an intense heat sensation, perfect for those who love summer days. In the evening, around 20:00, the sky will be half cloudy. Temperatures will drop to 27 degrees Celsius, and the wind will remain light, around 10 kilometers h. During the night, the sky will become more variable. Temperatures will touch 20 degrees Celsius, and no precipitation is expected. Monaco, Monte Carlo, almost muggy heat with clear sky. At dawn, the Princess of the Mediterranean offers a clear sky with cool temperatures of 29 degrees Celsius and a light breeze of 10 kilometers. The morning continues without clouds. The sun warms the environment, bringing the temperature to 30 degrees Celsius with steady wind and no rain. In the afternoon, the thermometer will peak at 31 degrees Celsius. The heat sensation will be amplified by the nearly vertical sun, with light winds still around 10 kilometers h. Sunset will feature a lightly clouded sky. Temperatures will gently fall to 28 degrees Celsius, while the wind will increase slightly to 15 kilometers h. The night will remain stable and clear, with temperatures around 25 degrees Celsius and no risk of rain. All of this is confirmed by expert Cyril Wist's bulletin, and the persistence of sunshine is confirmed by all models. Milan, sweltering heat with heatwave alert. In the morning, the city appears under a veil of scattered clouds. The minimum temperature is 24 degrees Celsius, and the wind is virtually absent. During the morning, the sun asserts itself. Temperature quickly climbs to 30 degrees Celsius, while the wind stays calm. In the afternoon, the heat reaches a peak of 36 degrees Celsius, with a very strong heatwave feeling. The UV index is high, and there is no breeze to cool the city. Official Daniel Berlusconi of 3B Meteo reports that precipitation is absent, but advises keeping windows closed and drinking plenty of water. In the evening, around 20:00, temperatures drop to 32 degrees Celsius, and the sky becomes clearer without any significant wind. During the night, the thermometer settles at 24 degrees Celsius. The air is cooler, but still well above the seasonal average, with no trace of rain. Rachel's weather editorial. The climate is always to blame, right? How many times do we hear that every small variation is a clear signal of climate change? It's almost as if the universe had a single responsible for every drop of sweat and every gust of wind, ready to blame global warming. Isn't it comical to think today's heat is the result of an atmospheric conspiracy rather than simply a high-pressure system doing its job? Yet, every time a cloud forms over a city, the sickly one rushes to proclaim imminent catastrophes. Doesn't it seem a bit ridiculous? Perhaps it's time to ask whether the climate really has a personality that decides when to make us sweat or weep, or whether we simply love excuses more than scientific explanations. Cone of the day, Monaco. The sun shines, the wind is gentle, the sky is clear. What does today's weather tell us? Zhaozhou. The sun is a lamp, the wind a sigh, the sky a mirror. The weather is simply what it is. And that's today's weather. Sign off. 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This is all for now. From the Paris newsroom, I'm Rachel Costa. This is Francia Oggi, Central Milano 1575 kHz.
1: 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Nos rédactions sont à Nice et à Milan, les émetteurs dans la grande région de Milan.

Mike can't get along with you. Wow, I'm so glad, darling. Something bad might happen.